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Hello! Welcome to a new program of RAI Argentina to the World, the foreign service of Argentina's public national radio, transmitting from the city of Buenos Aires, the capital of this country, via the shortwaves of Miami Radio International, WRMI, and also via internet on RAI.com.ar. Your host is yours truly, Fernando Farias. Join me in sharing features and information about Argentina and the region, and also some music. We'll be sharing and airing some tracks of Argentina's songbook, either tango, folk, pop, rock, new genres or young genres that people call urban music or trap music that are all the rage now among teenagers, kids, no, also kids, and millennials, you know, those people who were born after the year 1980, 1982, who are in their 30s now. Well, those people listen to these new genres, urban music, they call it, or trap music, and we have also added this music to our playlist, because it is our duty, it is our goal here at Argentina's Public National Radio's foreign service, RAI, to promote all aspects of Argentine life, of Argentine culture, from tango and folk to rock and new genres such as trap music, whose perhaps most famous reference nowadays is Bizarrap. Bizarrap, a producer, even though he does not only produce and do trap or urban music tracks, but he's been associated with many of the figures of this new musical style, and is a worldwide figure now. Well, a little bit of everything on RAI Argentina to the World. It's a shop window for Argentina on the airwaves, okay? If you want to get in touch with us, send an email to qslrai@gmail.com or a letter to Maipú Street, 555, and then, of course, Buenos Aires, Argentina. Both ways are okay for sending reception reports. And if you want to check out the timetable for shortwave transmissions via WRMI, go to our webpage, rai.com.ar, and you'll find it there. 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All right, let's go for the show. Here we go.

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0: A trip of 2 years, 4 continents and 32 countries was only the beginning of a marvelous adventure called Little Big Worlds. A trip through the villages and the peoples in the outskirts of the big cities in which the local children painted their world and their dreams. The project was created by designer and teacher Ivan Kerner. That was his full name. And the idea struck him as an inspiration. One day, all of a sudden, while I was waiting for a bus that never came, it dawned on me the idea of going around the world, offering free workshops, transmitting different cultures. As from that moment on, I tried to obtain the funds necessary and set up the logistics and the supporting net. The idea also spread from mouth to mouth and through the social nets with people eager to help with their contacts. This way, the organization started taking shape.
1: Oy, oy, oy, mira aquella bola, la bola que rebota en la cabeza de ese niño.
2: ¿Quién es ese niño?
1: Ese niño es mi vecino.
2: ¿Dónde vive?
1: En aquella casa.
0: Ivanke told us that during the first part of his adventure, he made drawings with the children of the wild, the mountains, and the lost little villages of Latin America. I met incredible people, and as it was not enough, I madly fell in love with the most beautiful girl in the world. And May Clerici, also a designer, joined my adventure. We were friends, and when I was away getting used to Mexican heights, we chatted, and thus love was born. That's how she joined the adventure, and we set out for the second year together. We organized the workshops together, and eventually we came back to Argentina and got married. Now, we are planning next year activities for Little Big World, Argentina. I mailed him saying that I liked him. He said we were too far away and it was quite impossible, but he repented and sent me a mail saying he also liked me. And then we fell in love.

The free workshops on drawings and design reached unimaginable corners of the world. And the cultural barriers finally fell, because in the end they were only that, barriers and prejudices that children put away without second thoughts. We counted on the curiosity of the children, something many times neglected. Adults focus too much on their daily work and on surviving, and are not used to playing with children, at least in most of the places we visited. Then we got there with all our energy, expectations, pens and enamels, and our wishes to play and enjoy ourselves with them, and we were very welcome. Obviously, we had to break language barriers, and sometimes we needed to help a translator. Obviously, we had to break language barriers, and sometimes we needed the help of a translator. Others, we have to resort to other things. And as we used to travel with a projector, we could show kids different cultures, photos and videos of songs and our games. Later, they would show us songs and games of their own community.

0: The trip through countries apparently so different, such as Guatemala or Israel, Jordanian, Portugal, China, Japan, Mozambique, Ethiopia, or Kenya, left us a very clear conclusion. Children's curiosity and their will to play and enjoy opened every door. From schools to orphanages, from small cities to fishing villages, everywhere a song was heard, and it was enough for everybody to feel like taking part. The Palo Bonito, a popular song of Central America, arranged as a playground round, was the key.
1: Palo. Palo.
0: The kids from the different villages of Latin America, Africa, or Asia learned the game accompanied by a very simple song that consisted in lifting different fingers at the utterance of different words. First one hand, and then with both, and increasing the speed following the rhythm.

Based in Buenos Aires, they plan to start Little Big Wells Argentina, from Ushuaia to La Quiaca, concentrating the idea only on rural schools, and together with APAER, the Rural Schools Godfather Civil Association. It consists in workshops of arts and chants from Mondays to Fridays at schools. Little Big Wells was declared of artistic interest by the Education Ministry, the Culture Ministry, and the Ministry of Justice and Human Rights, and the Organization of Ibero-American States for Education, Science and Culture. It's financed by donations of private people made through the social nets. IdeaMe, Facebook, YouTube and Vimeo.

0: Mountains, valleys, forests, and deserts with May, Ivanke discovered there were many points in common beyond cultural differences and well lookouts, even at the far end villages of Ethiopia.
1: Descubrimos que hay un montón de juegos que por ahí yo ingenuamente creía más locales, pero son super universales.
0: It was naive to believe there were local rather than universal games, such as Where's the Wolf? In a remote village in Ethiopia, where we reached after 2 days by bus, on our way to the supermarket, we stayed playing in the street with some children. They told us that they were holding their hands in a round while one of them had to stay in the center. Then we realized it was the game we knew as the Wolf. We told them with signs about our version of the same game, show it to them, and all of us laughed together. Other shared games were the classical ones, the tag, hide and seek, or rock, paper, scissors, and Ivanka told us. The question, what are we laughing at, is quite similar for children all over the world. We went to places in which TV did not exist, and in the evening we showed them cartoons and the Pink Panther. They laughed their heads off. It was quite moving. As we stayed at the place, on the following day, in the afternoon, when night started to fall, they approached us and showed us the ski, as saying, it's already night, let's watch films. Let's watch cartoons. The same happened when we referred to the kids' dreams. Whether in a very civilized city or in a remote, deserted village with dirty roads, when we asked the children about their wishes, their dreams, they mentioned similar things all over the world. There's something strong regarding the care of the environment, the animals, and the planet. And as regards their wishes when growing old, their tastes were quite similar. Football players, ballerinas, dancers, doctors, singers, teachers, obviously, opportunities differed. Ivanke told us that it was pretty difficult to keep only one of the experiences gained or peoples visited in some of the four continents. If I had to choose, Palestine was quite special. It was the most friendly place, another way to pull down prejudices. We told our families and friends the way they welcomed us. People of a Muslim world we had heard so many things about, most of them related to terrorism. And it was quite the opposite. It was incredible. They accommodated us in their houses and gave us presents. They even gave us their food.

Forget marveled at the memories. The sounds and the colors achieved a bigger dimension with the anecdotes of other similar worlds in which the common language were the drawings and songs. As Ivanka said, when we saw the photos and videos, we could not believe to have been there, especially in Africa. In Ethiopia, we visited the 7 different tribes, and most of the children had never drawn anything before. Some used to paint, but their own bodies. They had never used crayons or brushes. They had never painted on paper. To share and enjoy their everyday life was simply unbelievable. Ivanka and May are now preparing the first documentary about their project before setting out for the next trip to the rural schools of Argentina. As from a dream, Little Big Worlds became a trip of colors and songs that pulled down prejudices with the magic of drawings and the contagious laughs of the kids.

Production, Silvana Avellaneda. Technical Operation, Leonardo Zangeri. Your host, Miriam Túrcula. RAE, the Argentine Radio to the World, presented Argentinians in the World, Little Big Worlds.

RAE, Argentina to the World, presents The Train to the Clouds in the province of Salta. It's about 1,730 kilometers from Buenos Aires. We find the departure station of the renowned railway tourist circuit known as the Train to the Clouds in the province of Salta. The most important engineering work in the country, considering the landscape it goes through, located in that northern province in Argentina. Tours leave from the village of San Antonio de los Cobres, that took the name from the protecting saint of mules, cowboys, and travelers. The name is also related to the nearby locality of the Sierra de Cobre, the Copper Hill, rich in that mineral. From Buenos Aires, by land, the trip takes travelers an average of 18 hours, while by plane, it does not exceed 2 hours to the provincial capital city. From there, there are still 168 kilometers to drive. San Antonio de los Cobres was the capital city of that district of the province of Salta until 1901, when it was reassigned as capital of the recent foundation of the Andes governorship that ended in 1943. The Train to the Clouds of world fame was born out of an initiative of the General Belgrano Railway authorities late in November 1971, when they decided to try the ride for government officials and journalists leaving from the San Antonio de los Cobres station. On July the 16th, 1972, the first official tourist ride took place, which would keep going for 18 years until 1990, when the state privatized the railways. From 1991, the tourist attraction of the Train to the Clouds lay in private hands. It is worth mentioning that at the departure station of San Antonio de los Cobres, passengers find themselves at 3,000 meters above sea level, and the body suffered some distress due to the lack of oxygen. There's nothing to worry about, though, but it is advisable to reduce movements and to move slower. This sort of trip is not recommended for kids. Parallel to the railway undertaking, there are other activities of adventure tourism by 4x4 trucks, following different programs that include camping and rides. For some of them, a good physical preparation will be necessary, although for others, it's only a question of abiding by some direction.

The name Train to the Clouds is recent, and it is owed to a color movie produced by a couple of students and cameramen of the province of Tucumán, south of Salta. Both students at the National University decided to go on a trip on a train during the early 60s. On the occasion, they talked with the engineer before the trip started, so that when the train went through the duct La Polvorilla, the engine could release the fumes and they could shoot that special moment from the windows of the last coaches. The steam released met the cold outside and was kept suspended in the air for a long time above the Puna Valley landscape. The film was such a hit that the railway purchased the students' complete documentary. The film was offered to a daily in the city of Buenos Aires to have an article written about the tourist train activity. Inspired by the photograph showing the suspended steam and the cold air, the article was entitled The Train to the Clouds. As from that issue, the train was baptized with that name, and it ran along 240 kilometers from the capital city of Salta to Antofagasta, in the neighbor country of Chile. At present, only 16 kilometers can be run on a train that goes through 29 bridges, 21 tunnels, and 13 ducts at a maximum speed of 35 kilometers an hour. The train can take up to 468 passengers and offers other services, such as restaurants, physician, consultant room, audio, video, and bilingual guides, as well as private security and an ambulance that accompanies the train. The tour starts riding along Route 51, going through the localities of Campo Quijano and Gobernador Solá, up to the El Alfarcito. There, a country breakfast is

passengers to a height of 4,200 meters above sea level. Along the drive, the passengers will cross bridges with awesome views and incredible tunnels that prove that this engineering work is one of the most majestic ones man-built in the last century. The way back to the city of Salta stops at Santa Rosa de Tastil, the administrative center of the so-called the Toro Gorge. There, passengers can visit the museum and also buy craftsmanship and local products at the community craftsman center. This is the last stop before arriving at the city of Salta. At present, the train to the clouds represents a 125-year history, the time when the feasibility studies started to build a railway. In 1889, President Bartolomé Mitre dreamt of a railway that could climb the Andes Mountains in northern Argentina and cross to the neighbor country of Chile. After almost 70 years of pros and cons, the railway was built and linked Chile and Argentina. At present, the leg in use is very short, though no less awesome for that matter. Unforgettable views of majestic landscapes make this ride on the train to the clouds a must for tourists visiting the area. RAE, Argentina to the World, presented The Train to the Clouds in the province of Salta. Production, Pablo Navarro. Edition, Matías Errezeigor. The Voice, Miriam Turcula.

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5: Folk music on Rai Argentina to the world, and folk includes so many genres. We always like to go through the entire landscape of folk music in Argentina, be it a chacarera that is a symbol of the province of Santiago del Estero, or chamamé, which represents the Mesopotamic region and the riverlands of Corrientes, Entre Ríos, Misiones, with its accordion leading the sound. And you also have zambas and gatos and cuecas and carnavalitos up in the northwest of Argentina, Andean music that is so beautiful with its charangos and its sicuris, flute type of instruments. And, well, we always like to present this varied palette of sounds that is presented by the entire universe of Argentine folk music. A universe that you can get to know more closely if you tune in our station devoted to folk music, National Folk Music Station, which is part of the National Radio Network of Argentina, and its studios are housed in this very building where RAE is located in central Buenos Aires on Maipú Street. They air programs, they air the music via 98.7 FM, but you can also listen to them via internet, via Radio Nacional's website, radionacional.com.ar. Just go there and you can select any of the stations that integrate the National Radio Network. 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Folk

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Your host is yours truly, Fernando Farias. 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We'll be sharing and airing some tracks of Argentina's songbook, either tango, folk, pop, rock, new genres or young genres that people call urban music or trap music that are all the rage now among teenagers, kids, no, also kids, and millennials, you know, those people who were born after the year 1980, 1982, who are in their 30s now. Well, those people listen to these new genres, urban music, they call it, or trap music, and we have also added this music to our playlist, because it is our duty, it is our goal here at Argentina's Public National Radio's Foreign Service, RAI, to promote all aspects of Argentine life, of Argentine culture, from tango and folk to rock and new genres such as trap music, whose perhaps most famous reference nowadays is Bizarrap. Bizarrap, a producer, even though he does not only produce and do trap or urban music tracks, but he's been associated with many of the figures of this new musical style, and is a worldwide figure now. Well, a little bit of everything on RAI Argentina to the World. It's a shop window for Argentina on the airwaves, okay? If you want to get in touch with us, send an email to qslrai@gmail.com or a letter to Maipú Street, 555, and then, of course, Buenos Aires, Argentina. Both ways are okay for sending reception reports. And if you want to check out the timetable for shortwave transmissions via WRMI, go to our webpage, rai.com.ar, and you'll find it there. 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All right, let's go for the show. Here we go.

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1: Oi, oi, oi, mira aquella bola, la bola que rebota en la cabeza de ese niño.
2: ¿Quién es ese niño?
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2: ¿Dónde vive?
1: En aquella casa.
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1: La casa está en la calle.
2: ¿Dónde está la calle?
0: A trip of 2 years, 4 continents, and 32 countries was only the beginning of a marvelous adventure called Little Big Worlds. A trip through the villages and the peoples in the outskirts of the big cities in which the local children painted their world and their dreams. The project was created by designer and teacher Iván Kerna. That was his full name. And the idea struck him as an inspiration. One day, all of a sudden, while I was waiting for a bus that never came, it dawned on me the idea of going around the world, offering free workshops, transmitting different cultures. As from that moment on, I tried to obtain the funds necessary and set up the logistics and the supporting net. The idea also spread from mouth to mouth and through the social nets with people eager to help with their contacts. This way, the organization started taking shape.
1: Oi, oi, oi, mira aquella bola, la bola que rebota en la cabeza de ese niño.
2: ¿Quién es ese niño?
1: Ese niño es mi vecino.
2: ¿Dónde vive?
1: En aquella casa.
0: Ivánque told us that during the first part of his adventure, he made drawings with the children of the wild, the mountains, and the lost little villages of Latin America. I met incredible people, and as it was not enough, I madly fell in love with the most beautiful girl in the world. And May Clerici, also a designer, joined my adventure. We were friends, and when I was away getting used to Mexican heights, we chatted, and thus love was born. That's how she joined the adventure, and we set out for the second year together. We organized the workshops together, and eventually we came back to Argentina and got married. Now, we are planning next year activities for Little Big World, Argentina. I mailed him saying that I liked him. He said we were too far away and it was quite impossible, but he repented and sent me a mail saying he also liked me. And then we fell in love.

0: The free workshops on drawings and design reached unimaginable corners of the world. And the cultural barriers finally fell, because in the end they were only that, barriers and prejudices that children put away without second thoughts. We counted on the curiosity of the children, something many times neglected. Adults focus too much on their daily work and on surviving, and are not used to playing with children, at least in most of the places we visited. Then we got there with all our energy, expectations, pens and enamels, and our wishes to play and enjoy ourselves with them, and we were very welcome. Obviously, we had to break language barriers, and sometimes we needed to help a translator. Obviously, we had to break language barriers, and sometimes we needed the help of a translator. Others, we have to resort to other things. And as we used to travel with a projector, we could show kids different cultures, photos and videos of songs and our games. Later, they would show us songs and games of their own community.
1: Una iguana se cayó de la rama de una mate. Porrazo que llevó se reventó los tomates.
0: The trip through countries apparently so different, such as Guatemala or Israel, Jordanian, Portugal, China, Japan, Mozambique, Ethiopia, or Kenya, left us a very clear conclusion. Children's curiosity and their will to play and enjoy opened every door. From schools to orphanages, from small cities to fishing villages, everywhere a song was heard, and it was enough for everybody to feel like taking part. The Palo Bonito, a popular song of Central America, arranged as a playground round, was the key.
2: Palo. Palo.
0: The kids from the different villages of Latin America, Africa, or Asia learned the game accompanied by a very simple song that consisted in lifting different fingers at the utterance of different words. First one hand, and then with both, and increasing the speed following the rhythm.

0: taxi.
1: Based in Buenos Aires, they plan to start Little Big Wells Argentina, from Ushuaia to La Quiaca, concentrating the idea only on rural schools, and together with APAER, the Rural Schools Godfather Civil Association. It consists in workshops of arts and chats from Mondays to Fridays at schools. Little Big Wells was declared of artistic interest by the Education Ministry, the Culture Ministry, and the Ministry of Justice and Human Rights, and the Organization of Ibero-American States for Education, Science, and Culture. It's financed by donations of private people made through the social nets. Ideame, Facebook, YouTube, and Vimeo.

0: By walking through mountains, valleys, forests and deserts with May, Ivanka discovered there were many points in common beyond cultural differences and well lookouts, even at the far end villages of Ethiopia.
1: Descubrimos que hay un montón de juegos que por ahí yo ingenuamente creía más locales, pero son super universales.
0: It was naive to believe there were local rather than universal games, such as Where's the Wolf? In a remote village in Ethiopia, where we reached after 2 days by bus, on our way to the supermarket, we stayed playing in the street with some children. They told us that they were holding their hands in a round while one of them had to stay in the center. Then we realized it was the game we knew as the wolf. We told them with signs about our version of the same game, show it to them, and all of us laughed together. Other shared games were the classical ones, the tag, hide and seek, or rock, paper, scissors. And Ivanka told us. The question, what are we laughing at, is quite similar for children all over the world. We went to places in which TV did not exist, and in the evening we showed them cartoons and the Pink Panther. They laughed their heads off. It was quite moving. As we stayed at the place, on the following day, in the afternoon, when night started to fall, they approached us and showed us the ski as saying, it's already night, let's watch films. Let's watch cartoons. The same happened when we referred to the kids' dreams. Whether in a very civilized city or in a remote deserted village with dirty roads, when we asked the children about their wishes, their dreams, they mentioned similar things all over the world. There is something strong regarding the care of the environment, the animals and the planet. And as regards their wishes when growing old, their tastes were quite similar. Football players, ballerinas, dancers, doctors, singers, teachers, obviously, opportunities differed. Ivanka told us that it was pretty difficult to keep only one of the experiences gained or peoples visited in some of the four continents. If I had to choose, Palestine was quite special. It was the most friendly place, another way to pull down prejudices. We told our families and friends the way they welcomed us. People of a Muslim world we had heard so many things about, most of them related to terrorism. And it was quite the opposite. It was incredible. They accommodated us in their houses and gave us presents. They even gave us their food.

To get marveled at the memories, the sounds and the colors achieved a bigger dimension with the anecdotes of other similar worlds in which the common language were the drawings and songs. As Ivanka said, when we saw the photos and videos, we could not believe to have been there, especially in Africa. In Ethiopia, we visited the 7 different tribes, and most of the children had never drawn anything before. Some used to paint, but their own bodies. They had never used crayons or brushes. They had never painted on paper. To share and enjoy their everyday life was simply unbelievable. Ivanka and May are now preparing the first documentary about their project before setting out for the next trip to the rural schools of Argentina. As from a dream, Little Big Worlds became a trip of colors and songs that pulled down prejudices with the magic of drawings and the contagious laughs of the kids.

Production, Silvana Avellaneda. Technical Operation, Leonardo Zangeri. Your host, Miriam Turcula. RAE, the Argentine Radio to the World, presented Argentinians in the World, Little Big Worlds.

It's about 1,730 kilometers from Buenos Aires. We find the departure station of the renowned railway tourist circuit known as the Train to the Clouds in the province of Salta. The most important engineering work in the country, considering the landscape it goes through, located in that northern province in Argentina. Tours leave from the village of San Antonio de los Cobres, that took the name from the protecting saint of mules, cowboys, and travelers. The name is also related to the nearby locality of the Sierra de Cobre, the Copper Hill, rich in that mineral. From Buenos Aires by land, the trip takes travelers an average of 18 hours, while by plane, it does not exceed 2 hours to the provincial capital city. From there, there are still 168 kilometers to drive. San Antonio de los Cobres was the capital city of that district of the province of Salta until 1901, when it was reassigned as capital of the recent foundation of the Andes governorship that ended in 1943. The Train to the Clouds of world fame was born out of an initiative of the General Belgrano Railway authorities late in November 1971, when they decided to try the ride for government officials and journalists leaving from the San Antonio de los Cobres station. On July the 16th, 1972, the first official tourist ride took place, which would keep going for 18 years until 1990, when the state privatized the railways. From 1991, the tourist attraction of the Train to the Clouds lay in private hands. It is worth mentioning that at the departure station of San Antonio de los Cobres, passengers find themselves at 3,000 meters above sea level, and the body suffered some distress due to the lack of oxygen. There's nothing to worry about, though, but it is advisable to reduce movements and to move slower. This sort of trip is not recommended for kids. Parallel to the railway undertaking, there are other activities of adventure tourism by 4x4 trucks, following different programs that include camping and rides. For some of them, a good physical preparation will be necessary, although for others, it's only a question of abiding by some directions.

The name Train to the Clouds is recent, and it is owed to a color movie produced by a couple of students and cameramen of the province of Tucumán, south of Salta. Both students at the National University decided to go on a trip on a train during the early 60s. On the occasion, they talked with the engineer before the trip started, so that when the train went through the duct La Polvorilla, the engine could release the fumes and they could shoot that special moment from the windows of the last coaches. The steam released met the cold outside and was kept suspended in the air for a long time above the Puna Valley landscape. The film was such a hit that the railway purchased the students' complete documentary. The film was offered to a daily in the city of Buenos Aires to have an article written about the tourist train activity. Inspired by the photograph showing the suspended steam and the cold air, the article was entitled The Train to the Clouds. As from that issue, the train was baptized with that name, and it ran along 240 kilometers from the capital city of Salta to Antofagasta, in the neighbor country of Chile. At present, only 16 kilometers can be run on a train that goes through 29 bridges, 21 tunnels, and 13 ducts at a maximum speed of 35 kilometers an hour. The train can take up to 468 passengers and offers other services, such as restaurants, physician, consultant room, audio, video, and bilingual guides, as well as private security and an ambulance that accompanies the train. The tour starts riding along Route 51, going through the localities of Campo Quijano and Gobernador Solá, up to the El Alfarcito. There, a country breakfast is served with local products elaborated by the 25 communities that peopled the area. The Albergue de Montaña school is to be found in the place, attended by 150 students to get specialized in tourism. The trip continues along the gorge of the caves and the plains of Muñano up to the railway platforms of San Antonio de los Cobres, where travelers transfer into the train to the clouds that take them to the Polvorilla duct. The one-hour drive takes passengers to a height of 4,200 meters above sea level. Along the drive, the passengers will cross bridges with awesome views and incredible tunnels that prove that this engineering work is one of the most majestic ones man-built in the last century. The way back to the city of Salta stops at Santa Rosa de Tastil, the administrative center of the so-called the Toro Gorge. There, passengers can visit the museum and also buy craftsmanship and local products at the community craftsman center. This is the last stop before arriving at the city of Salta. At present, the Train to the Clouds represents a 125-year history, the time when the feasibility studies started to build a railway. In 1889, President Bartolomé Mitre dreamt of a railway that could climb the Andes Mountains in northern Argentina and cross to the neighbor country of Chile. After almost 70 years of pros and cons, the railway was built and linked Chile and Argentina. At present, the leg in use is very short, though no less awesome for that matter. Unforgettable views of majestic landscapes make this ride on the Train to the Clouds a must for tourists visiting the area. RAE, Argentina to the World, presented The Train to the Clouds in the province of Salta. Production, Pablo Navarro. Edition,
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4: Folk music on Rai Argentina to the world, and folk includes so many genres. We always like to go through the entire landscape of folk music in Argentina, be it a chacarera, that is a symbol of the province of Santiago del Estero, or chamamé, which represents the Mesopotamic region and the riverlands of Corrientes, Entre Ríos, Misiones, with its accordion leading the sound. And you also have zambas and gatos and cuecas and carnavalitos up in the northwest of Argentina, Andean music that is so beautiful with its charangos and its

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